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I am not a graffiti artist. I'm a graffiti bomber. There's two styles of graffiti that are trying to, coexist with each other, but it ain't gonna work like that. Blood wars, buddy.

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6: My name is Amber. I am an advocate at Haven House out of the office here in Wayne. Haven House provides a safe environment and offers assistance to individuals who have experienced domestic and dating violence, sexual assault, stalking, and human trafficking. Abusers can come in various forms such as community members, charismatic individuals, and even friends. Speaking with survivors, I ask about their support system, and the responses vary from not wanting to burden family members to not being believed when they have confided in someone or not having anyone nearby. So that's why Haven House is just that safe space for survivors to openly share their experiences and regain their autonomy.
1: If you or someone you know is in need of the crisis line at the Wayne Haven House, you can reach out to 402-375-5433. Once again, that is 402-375-5433.
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8: 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If you'd like more information, you can contact Dr. Michael White at miwhite1@wsc.edu. 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
3: 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So what do? I take a buddy. Taking a buddy ensures that I have the power in numbers. I also carry a flashlight to light the way for my buddy and I. So take a buddy and be safer in the dark on campus.
4: If you feel unsafe on the Wayne State College campus, contact campus security at 402-375-7216. And remember, take a buddy.
0: This is punk, hardcore, and other junk on The Cat.
5: I want to be stereotyped. I want to be classified.

0: Well, I thought that movie was pretty good.
1: Actually, the plot was all over the place. The cinematography was subpar. And don't even get me started on the acting.
0: Does that annoying know-it-all remind you of yourself? Do you too feel the need to tell others why you thought a certain movie was good or bad? Then you might be interested in the WSC Film Club. The Film Club meets once a week to watch and discuss films, allowing for students to become more film literate. Meeting times are at 7 p.m. on Mondays in the Humanities Building, room 408. For more information, you can go to the Film Club's webpage on the Wayne State College website.
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4: Wow, that was pretty fun. But after a long session of gaming and or online homework, you know what I like to do? I take a break. Because you probably know that staring at a computer all day is bad for your eyesight. But did you know that taking just a 20-minute break when doing homework and or studying can help keep you focused on the task at hand and prevent burnout? When it feels like fatigue is turning your B's into C's, take a break.

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3: Hey guys, it's DJ Quick talking with my 10-second radio spot. Oh boy, I love being a DJ on KWSC 91.9 The Cat. Make sure to keep it tuned in. Here comes the next song. Oh boy, it looks like my time's up. Okay, bye.
4: Did you seriously just leave the bathroom without washing your hands? Gross. Don't wash them for yourself. Wash them for others. On average, you come in contact with 300 different surfaces a day. That's a lot to be spreading your unwashed hands on, like your doorknob, your laptop, or your phone. So to help keep you and your roommate's living spaces clean, please wash your hands with soap and water for roughly 25 seconds, approximately the time it takes you to sing your ABCs. So next time you walk out of the bathroom thinking no one noticed you not washing your hands, think twice, because I don't know about that.
5: Metal After Dark.

0: Hey, buddy, you using protection?
1: I'm giving a tattoo.
0: I know. Did you know that 5-6% of people in sanitary environments, with it done by a professional, get infections?
1: I didn't know that.
2: Now you do. According to the UCLA Health Organization, there is a potential risk linked to the use of contaminated needles in unsterile equipment. The CDC has noted that infections such as HIV and hepatitis BC can be transmitted through blood-borne pathways if needles are not properly sterilized. That's why states like Nebraska have sanitation standards. Tattoo artists are required to ensure proper sanitation and sterilization to prevent infections. This includes training in bloodborne pathogens and infection control. And yet still there's a small chance that you may get an infection through it. So you may want to reconsider if your friend asks you if you want a tattoo from them if they just bought a tattoo gun. Remember, go to a professional in a professional environment, and you, make sure you clean up when you're done.
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1: 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Or you're going to miss out on all the cool songs. 919 The Cat.
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3: 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Oh, ew, that's just you. Put some deodorant on.

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I mean, you knew that, and I knew that, so there's no point in me saying it. But anyways, let's get back to the music.

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doorways I haven't opened, and windows I've yet to look through. 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

0: Okay, class, gather around. We're going to look at this rare, radioactive disco spider. Yeah, here, take a look.
1: Oh, look, it's jumping.
2: Oh, no! It bit Billy!
0: What's it turning into?
3: 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How you doing?
0: Go towards the exit!
3: 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Yeah, baby.

0: Yes, you. Look at me. 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I'm watching you. Don't you dare touch that dial. Or are you going to miss out on all the cool songs? 91.9 The Cat.
1: Did you know that Wayne America is 1.1 miles long north to south and 1.17 miles long east to west? Another fun fact, did you know that the average person walks an 18-minute mile? This means you could get anywhere in Wayne in about 30 minutes. Okay, let's cut to it. 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
2: 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Is that the smell of KWSC 919 The Cat? Oh, ew, that's just you. 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
0: Okay, it's a song by the Chips.

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You're tuned in to KWSC 91.9 The Cat. I mean, you knew that, and I knew that, so there's no point in me saying it. But anyways, let's get back to the music.

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1: Hey, man. You're looking a little sad. Are you feeling okay?
2: No. This group of dudes was just being complete jerks to me.
1: Well, that's not cool. That's not cool at all.
2: No, it really got to me, dude. It hurt my feelings.
1: Well, hey, man. You're a cool cat in my book. Remember, Wildcats, kindness always wins, no matter how bad of a day you're having. Always remember to be nice. I promise you, it's that easy.
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0: Okay, class, gather around. We're going to look at this rare, radioactive disco spider. Yeah, here, take a look.
1: Oh, look, it's jumping.
2: Oh, no! It bit Billy!
0: What's it turning into?
3: Hey, I'm Mike White. How you doing?
0: Go towards the exit!
3: 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Yeah, baby.

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1: What a lovely day out. This weather is just perfect for walking to class.
2: I know. This is so peaceful. Today's gonna be great.
3: Driving is so boring. Let me open up the old Facebook Reels. That's better.
1: Look out! Scooter!
2: It's coming right at me!
3: Dag nabbit! Oh, my hip! Oh, my other hip!
1: Has this happened to you? Picture this. You're walking to your next class, trying to be a responsible student, when all of a sudden, this happens. A truly harrowing situation that affects many of us on campus. If you drive an electric scooter, bicycle, or anything else, make sure to know the rules of the road, the functionality of your vehicle, and, most importantly, pay attention to your surroundings. Don't let this happen to you. Remember, when you commute, stay alert. Keep from getting hurt. This message is brought to you by Jive and J.K. LaFay.
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0: Which did you like better, Jedi or The Empire Strikes Back?
1: Empire.
0: Blasphemy.
1: Empire had the better ending. I mean, Luke gets his hand cut off, finds out Vader's his father, hand gets frozen and taken away by Boba Fett. It ends on such a down note. I mean, that's what life is, a series of down endings. All Jedi had was a bunch of Muppets.
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1: As a college student, it can be difficult to keep food on the table. 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
2: 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Is that the smell of KWSC 91.9 the cat? Oh, ew, that's just you. Put some deodorant on.

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I mean, you knew that, and I knew that, so there's no point in me saying it. But anyways, let's get back to the music.

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0: 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Don't you dare touch that dial. Or you're going to miss out on all the cool songs. 91.9 The Cat.
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1: Oh, it's getting late and I still have all this homework to do. 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

0: 9, The Cat, here in Wayne, Nebraska.
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things went from bad to worse, and I realized that if it wasn't a big change pretty soon, I'd never be able to get a date for the prom. I couldn't go the year before because Mom belonged to a church that considered dancing a one-way ticket to hell. But that's a whole other story. Anyway, by this point, Mom had appeared on The Richard Bay Show, AM Philadelphia, and Geraldo. So there was no use in me changing schools since everybody knew who my mom was. Also, we had to spend all the money from Mom's personal appearances to hire a body.

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11: Sara Lemon.
6: Sara, how are you today?
11: Good.
6: All right, Sara, what was your biggest culture shock when you first came to Wayne?
11: Oh, man. Okay. So, first off, I come from farming community and in Ohio. So, your level of farming here is on like an extra extreme level where you just, it's just as far as you can see. Also, like the idea of like the coming of age by going out and detasseling is just a total foreign concept to me. It was really crazy. But that's a really cool thing that everybody does here. Doing my own trash, taking my own trash to the dump. Little things. There's little weird things.
6: Really? So in Ohio, you don't take your own trash to the dump? Or?
11: No.
6: Really?
11: No. Everybody, someone comes and picks it up.
6: From the
11: house?
6: And it
11: just disappears. Yeah.
6: Oh, that's so funny.
11: Yeah. So when I had to find a trash dump in my town, that was like a shock to me. Let's see here. Something I've really loved about Nebraska is just how warm and friendly everybody's been. Generally very chill atmosphere. Wayne's been awesome. It was a good culture shock coming here and just like meeting all the students and everyone.
6: Yeah, I can definitely agree with that because I'm from Arizona and that's like home of road rage.
11: Oh.
6: So it was very different coming here and everyone was just like waving at me in the road. I was like, wait, this is so weird.
11: Yes, the waving thing is also a new one that I've picked up over the years. And now like suddenly I'll be in a different state waving at people and they look at me funny. I've also sort of developed a new habit, a Nebraska habit.
6: Yeah, because like if I was in Arizona and I were to just wave at someone, they'd be like, "What are you doing? Like, do I know you?" Like, but here it's like everyone was just so friendly. So like,
11: yeah.
6: I totally like get it. How that's like a huge culture shock.
11: Yeah.
6: Well,
11: yeah.
6: Sara, thank you for joining us on Culture Shock of the Week this week. We'll be right back to the music here on KWSC FM.
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13: As a college student, it can be difficult to keep food on the table. That's why the Student Food Pantry is committed to providing food for students in need. 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
14: Amber. I am an advocate at Haven House out of the office here in Wayne. Haven House provides a safe environment and offers assistance to individuals who have experienced domestic and dating violence, sexual assault, stalking, and human trafficking. Abusers can come in various forms, such as community members, charismatic individuals, and even friends. Speaking with survivors, I ask about their support system, and the responses vary from not wanting to burden family members to not being believed when they have confided in someone or not having anyone nearby. So that's why Haven House is just that safe space for survivors to openly share their experiences and regain their autonomy.
15: If you or someone you know is in need of the crisis line at the Wayne Haven House, you can reach out to 402-375-5433. Once again, that is 402-375-5433.
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17: In the middle of deadlines and late-night study sessions, the path to better health might just start with a step outside. Research at the University of Maryland shows that spending as little as 10 minutes of time experiencing nature can measurably improve college students' mental health and well-being. Kathy Bird, a registered nurse at Wayne State College, shares her perspective on the matter.
18: Well, it's always good for mental health to be outside. We definitely see less students when the weather gets warm and have less appointments to make.
17: Billy Reynolds, a junior here at Wayne State College, shares how his mental and physical health changes as the springtime arrives.
19: A lot better. When I'm inside, I feel like I'm just trying to distract myself with every like little thing I have around me, but when I'm outside, I feel like a little more focused.
17: Beyond engaging and sitting in natural green spaces, research shows that hiking, biking, team sports, and yoga are all great ways to enhance mental and physical health. Many of these options we have right here on Wayne State College campus.
18: Oh, just to go for a walk. There's lots of things around campus to do. Play volleyball, frisbee, there's golfing. There's all kinds of things to do here on campus to keep them busy.
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1: Do you think pineapple should be on pizza?
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10: Sara Lemon.
4: Sara, how are you today?
10: Good.
4: All right, Sara, what was your biggest culture shock when you first came to Wayne?
10: Oh, man. Okay. So, first off, I come from farming community and in Ohio. So, your level of farming here is on like an extra extreme level where you just, it's just as far as you can see. Also, like the idea of like the coming of age by going out and detasseling is just a total foreign concept to me. It was really crazy. But that's a really cool thing that everybody does here. Doing my own trash, taking my own trash to the dump. Little things. There's little weird things.
4: Really? So in Ohio, you don't take your own trash to the dump? Or
10: no.
4: Really?
10: No. Everybody, someone comes and picks it up.
4: From the
10: house?
4: And it
10: just disappears. Yeah.
4: Oh, that's so funny.
10: Yeah. So when I had to find a trash dump in my town, that was like a shock to me. Let's see here. Something I've really loved about Nebraska is just how warm and friendly everybody's been. Generally very chill atmosphere. Wayne's been awesome. It was a good culture shock coming here and just like meeting all the students and everyone.
4: Yeah, I can definitely agree with that because I'm from Arizona and that's like home of road rage.
10: Oh.
4: So it was very different coming here and everyone was just like waving at me in the road. I was like, wait, this is so weird.
10: Yes, the waving thing is also a new one that I've picked up over the years. And now, like, suddenly I'll be in a different state waving at people and they look at me funny. I've also sort of developed a new habit, a Nebraska habit.
4: Yeah, because like if I was in Arizona and I were to just wave at someone, they'd be like, what are you doing? Like, do I know you? Like, but here it's like everyone was just so friendly. So like,
10: yeah.
4: I totally like get it. How that's like a huge culture shock.
10: Yeah.
4: Well,
10: yeah.
4: Sara, thank you for joining us on Culture Shock of the Week this week. We'll be right back to the music here on KWSC FM.
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13: My name is Amber. I am an advocate at Haven House out of the office here in Wayne. Haven House provides a safe environment and offers assistance to individuals who have experienced domestic and dating violence, sexual assault, stalking, and human trafficking. 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So that's why Haven House is just that safe space for survivors to openly share their experiences and regain their autonomy.
14: If you or someone you know is in need of the crisis line at the Wayne Haven House, you can reach out to 402-375-5433. Once again, that is 402-375-5433.
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15: With prices on the rise and the economy under pressure, E15 remains an unbeatable choice for drivers across Nebraska. Today, I'm joined by Caitlin Taylor, the Director of Public Policy for the Nebraska Corn Growers Association, and Brandon Honeycutt, a farmer out of Giltner, Nebraska. If you are unfamiliar with the agricultural industry, the phrase E15 might leave you with a few questions. E15, also marketed as unleaded 88, is a gasoline blended with 10.5 to 15% ethanol made right here in Nebraska by our farmers.
16: The agriculture community, specifically growers here in Nebraska, really want and need to see E15 pass to increase domestic demand for corn and value-added products. So we're hoping we can get that across the finish line soon.
15: As tension surrounding E15 rises on Capitol Hill, members of Congress from the Nebraska delegation have been supportive and helpful in advocacy efforts pushing E15 across the finish line. Here to share his perspective is Brandon Honeycutt.
17: From a corn farmer's perspective, what this will give us is a new market or a growing market for our corn. We already have the E10 market, but if we can get to E15, you know, it gives us more ability to move bushels, especially in this market where we have a lot of corn sitting out in the countryside. Prices are, you know, lower than what we would like.
15: Not only is your purchase of E15 at the pump helping the farmer in your local community, but it's also helping you as the consumer. E15 is a cost-effective, sustainable, and safe option.
17: One, you're taking care of the environment, you're cleaning the air, and you're saving money at the pump. But also beyond that, you're also providing jobs, you know, for rural Nebraska, whether it's directly in a college town or outside the college town where the ethanol facilities are. We're having this wide-ranging effect, so places like Wayne, Nebraska, which is a small town but has the college in it, can stay active and vital in the future for the next generation of college students.
15: Public Policy Director Caitlin Taylor shares that advocacy does not start on the Hill or even with a Nebraska corn farmer, but rather it starts with you, a student in the classroom.
16: Communication is key, as well as education, when it comes to this issue. So just being able to communicate and engage with members of the community, whether it's somewhat ag-focused or not, to really bring this to the front of mind for people who may otherwise turn the other way.
15: Next time you're at the pump, will you choose E15? The choice is yours. This has been Caitlin Meyergird reporting for 91.9 The Cat.
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1: Morning Drives with DJ Yuji. Would you rather have a pet raccoon or a pet fox? Now, I know that not a lot of people know what a fox sounds like, but they're kind of really loud, and they kind of like to laugh, scream a lot, so I think I would just have a pet raccoon. Here's Good Kid.

0: 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We do.
1: Hello, Wildcats. Before getting frisky like a pair of raccoons in a trash can, there's one important step. Drop everything you're doing. Consent. Yep, sexy talk isn't just dirty talk, it's clear talk. Ask, listen, respect. If it's not an enthusiastic yes, then it's a hard no. You've had a few drinks? You want to ask for consent? You want to get freaky? Wrong. Be of sound mind, be of sound body. Wildcats, get consent. Get consent? It's time to get freaky, Wildcats.
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3: Here, Wildcat weather. Wednesday, mostly sunny with a high near 57. Wednesday night, partly cloudy with a low around 33. And Thursday, widespread frost before 8 a.m. Otherwise sunny with a high near 71. That's your Wildcat weather. Coming up, we've got Bye Parula.

0: Do you like showing off your Second Amendment to the rest of the world? And do you love the exhilarating feeling and the rush of adrenaline when you hold and fire a gun? I know I do, but that doesn't mean we need to be a bunch of about gun safety. Back in 2022, 463 people were accidentally killed by gunshots. Remember, ignorance is not an excuse.
1: 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Morning drives with DJ Yuji. It is already finals. In fact, it's the middle of finals right now. Why didn't I mention this? I don't know, I forgot. That's how I know I'm going to fail all these finals. Here's a learn.

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1: 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I owe how much? Man, that's too much. 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
3: My name's Amber. I am an advocate at Haven House out of the office here in Wayne. Haven House provides a safe environment and offers assistance to individuals who have experienced domestic and dating violence, sexual assault, stalking, and human trafficking. Abusers can come in various forms, such as community members, charismatic individuals, and even friends. Speaking with survivors, I ask about their support system, and the responses vary from not wanting to burden family members to not being believed when they have confided in someone or not having anyone nearby. So that's why Haven House is just that safe space for survivors to openly share their experiences and regain their autonomy.
4: If you or someone you know is in need of the crisis line at the Wayne Haven House, you can reach out to 402-375-5433. Once again, that is 402-375-5433.
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16: Sara Lemon.
10: Sara, how are you today?
16: Good.
10: All right, Sara, what was your biggest culture shock when you first came to Wayne?
16: Oh, man. Okay. So, first off, I come from farming community and in Ohio. So, your level of farming here is on like an extra extreme level where you just, it's just as far as you can see. Also, like the idea of like the coming of age by going out and detasseling is just a total foreign concept to me. It was really crazy. But that's a really cool thing that everybody does here. Doing my own trash, taking my own trash to the dump. Little things. There's little weird things.
10: Really? So in Ohio, you don't take your own trash to the dump? Or?
16: No.
10: Really?
16: No. Everybody, someone comes and picks it up.
10: From the
16: house?
10: And
16: it just disappears. Yeah.
10: Oh, that's so funny.
16: Yeah. So when I had to find a trash dump in my town, that was like a shock to me. Let's see here. Something I've really loved about Nebraska is just how warm and friendly everybody's been. Generally very chill atmosphere. Wayne's been awesome. It was a good culture shock coming here and just like meeting all the students and everyone.
10: Yeah, I can definitely agree with that because I'm from Arizona and that's like home of road rage.
16: Oh.
10: So it was very different coming here and everyone was just like waving at me in the road. I was like, wait, this is so weird.
16: Yes, the waving thing is also a new one that I've picked up over the years. And now like suddenly I'll be in a different state waving at people and they look at me funny. I've also sort of developed a new a new habit, a Nebraska habit.
10: Yeah, because like if I was in Arizona and I were to just wave at someone, they'd be like, what are you doing? Like, do I know you? Like, but here it's like everyone was just so friendly. So like, yeah. I totally like get it, how that's like a huge culture shock.
16: Yeah.
10: Well,
16: yeah.
10: Sarah, thank you for joining us on Culture Shock of the Week this week. We'll be right back to the music here on KWSC FM.
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18: As a college student, it can be difficult to keep food on the table. That's why the Student Food Pantry is committed to providing food for students in need. The pantry is open to all students enrolled at Wayne State College, and the front entrance is located on the south side of Maury Hall. For more information, or if you're interested in donating, you can find out more at the Office of Residence Life in the Student Center, room 201.
3: Amber. I am an advocate at Haven House out of the office here in Wayne. Haven House provides a safe environment and offers assistance to individuals who have experienced domestic and dating violence, sexual assault, stalking, and human trafficking. Abusers can come in various forms such as community members, charismatic individuals, and even friends. Speaking with survivors, I ask about their support system, and the responses vary from not wanting to burden family members to not being believed when they have confided in someone or not having anyone nearby. So that's why Haven House is just that safe space for survivors to openly share their experiences and regain their autonomy.
4: If you or someone you know is in need of the crisis line at the Wayne Haven House, you can reach out to 402-375-5433. Once again, that is 402-375-5433.
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20: A new student-led group at Wayne State College called the Association of Male Educators is aiming to break the stigma against men in the field of education. Owen L. Sasser, a freshman majoring in elementary education, was inspired to get the group started.
21: What inspired me was the amount of males, I think, on campus in my classes and who I interact with in other organizations that want to be teachers, mixed with also the lack of support or a space for future males or males going into education.
20: L. Sasser said the idea sprouted during the fall 2025 semester, and the group finally came together this spring 2026 semester, and they have goals of expanding their impact.
21: We feel like we have a responsibility or a mission to establish ourselves here at Wayne and then take ourselves to other campuses as well. And then very, very long term speaking, getting kind of like a huge statewide, nationwide network of future male educators to, you know, one day kill the consensus that is not for us, I guess.
20: Braden Sester, a freshman majoring in elementary education, said that while the group hopes to find a faculty sponsor to become an official WSC club, members are focusing on what they can do as students.
22: We're more student-led, so it's not a big problem, but I feel like if we want to expand more, we need to be like established with the college, and we're kind of struggling with that.
20: L. Sasser said being a future male educator is something to be proud of, regardless of circulating narratives of toxic masculinity.
21: Teaching creates every other profession in the world. Your brain surgeons, your astronauts, they all went to elementary school. They all graduated high school, and they all had a teacher like we will be one day. And, you know, if you think that it's not masculine enough to become a teacher and change lives and inspire and teach the next generation of brain surgeons or astronauts, if you don't think that's masculine enough, then I think you're really must not have your priorities straight.
20: AJ Weiss, a first-year junior majoring in middle-level education, said reversing stigma against male educators is a part of the broader conversation being had about equity in education.
0: I feel like that should be open to everyone because we've done a lot of leaps and bounds just as education as a whole front to make equity a big part of our, you know, like, career. And so that would kind of go against itself if we didn't have equity in our staffing and employment.
20: Further than breaking down the stigma against men in the education field, Elsasser said the Association for Male Educators aims to have productive conversations surrounding the betterment of education as well as facilitating community service.
21: Just being an educator in general makes me proud. I know, like, I'm not doing it for the money, and a lot of other educators definitely are not doing it for the money. We all, like, genuinely want to change lives and, like, be a positive impact on our students. We want to get into schools. We want to help the community, community service, whatever that may look like. But on top of everything we want to accomplish in education, we also want to be have a positive impact on the community and make Wayne and our campus a better place as well.
20: For 91.9 The Cat, I'm Emma Folkers.
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17: I'm a fool, yeah, that's me. I'm making promises I can't keep. 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
1: Here on the Wayne State College campus, it gets a little dark at night. 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I take a buddy. Taking a buddy ensures that I have the power in numbers. 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
1: Wow, that was pretty fun. But after a long session of gaming and or online homework, you know what I like to do? I take a break. Because you probably know that staring at a computer all day is bad for your eyesight. But did you know that taking just a 20-minute break when doing homework and or studying can help keep you focused on the task at hand and prevent burnout? When it feels like fatigue is turning your B's into C's, take a break.
2: Oh, this is the best part of the movie.
3: Hey, could you not talk over the movie, dude?
2: Oh, yeah, sorry. 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
3: If you like watching movies, then why don't you try joining Film Club?
2: Film Club? 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
3: Well, I'll tell you. Film Club is for students interested in watching and discussing films. 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In order to be eligible, you must be a student of Wayne State College with a minimum GPA of 2.0. If you'd like more information, you can contact Dr. Michael White at miwhite1@wsc.edu. Meetings are held at 7 p.m. on Mondays in the Humanities Building at room 408.
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8: So much. 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
17: Sara Lemon.
16: Sara, how are you today?
17: Good.
16: All right, Sara, what was your biggest culture shock when you first came to Wayne?
17: Oh, man. Okay. So, first off, I come from farming community and in Ohio. So, your level of farming here is on like an extra extreme level where you just, it's just as far as you can see. Also, like the idea of like the coming of age by going out and detasseling is just a total foreign concept to me. It was really crazy. But that's a really cool thing that everybody does here. Doing my own trash, taking my own trash to the dump. Little things. There's little weird things.
16: Really? So in Ohio, you don't take your own trash to the dump? Or?
17: No.
16: Really?
17: No. Someone comes and picks it up.
16: From the
17: and
16: house?
17: It just disappears. Yeah.
16: Oh, that's so funny.
17: Yeah. So when I had to find a trash dump in my town, that was like a shock to me. Let's see here. Something I've really loved about Nebraska is just how warm and friendly everybody's been. Generally very chill atmosphere. Wayne's been awesome. It was a good culture shock coming here and just like meeting all the students and everyone.
16: Yeah, I can definitely agree with that because I'm from Arizona and that's like home of road rage.
17: Oh.
16: So it was very different coming here and everyone was just like waving at me in the road. I was like, wait, this is so weird.
17: Yes, the waving thing is also a new one that I've picked up over the years. And now like suddenly I'll be in a different state waving at people and they look at me funny. I've also sort of developed a new a new habit, a Nebraska habit.
16: Yeah, because, like, if I was in Arizona and I were to just wave at someone, they'd be like, what are you doing? Like, do I know you? Like, but here it's, like, everyone was just so friendly. So, like, yeah. I totally, like, get it, how that's, like, a huge culture shock.
17: Yeah.
16: Well,
17: yeah.
16: Sarah, thank you for joining us on Culture Shock of the Week this week. We'll be right back to the music here on KWSC FM.
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19: My name is Amber. I am an advocate at Haven House out of the office here in Wayne. Haven House provides a safe environment and offers assistance to individuals who have experienced domestic and dating violence, sexual assault, stalking, and human trafficking. Abusers can come in various forms, such as community members, charismatic individuals, and even friends. Speaking with survivors, I ask about their support system, and the responses vary from not wanting to burden family members to not being believed when they have confided in someone or not having anyone nearby. So that's why Haven House is just that safe space for survivors to openly share their experiences and regain their autonomy.
20: If you or someone you know is in need of the crisis line at the Wayne Haven House, you can reach out to 402-375-5433. Once again, that is 402-375-5433.
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22: Wayne State College softball player Kennedy Borngerby is in her redshirt sophomore season with the Wildcats. She's off to a very hot start, batting .329 with 18 runs batted in, along with a 1.54 ERA on the mound. Early in her career, she was not able to play at this level due to an injury she sustained when she first got on the Wayne State College campus.
23: It was pretty rough, especially we didn't really know what was wrong with me for 9 months, so that was also really hard because I was rehabbing, but we didn't really know what was going to work or what was really wrong with me. So obviously we had a really rough season my freshman year, so having to sit there and watch that, knowing I couldn't do anything about that, was really difficult. And then even into last fall, I ended up having surgery in October. And it was an ulnar nerve transposition, which was a lot better than a UCL. I was really nervous it was my UCL. Being able to move the nerve, it was just being pinched and cut off. So once they moved it, I had no issues. Really fast recovery. I was able to throw. It was like end of November I started throwing, so it was very quick turnaround. So I feel like with the success this year too, it's just more of, it feels really good to feel strong and be able to hold on to a ball, because I mean, nerve issues, it causes you to not have any grip strength and just feel really weak. So it's just been a really big confidence booster.
22: After the recovery time in Borngerby's second season with the Wildcats, she said it was very difficult to start to trust her arm again when she went out to throw for the Wildcats.
23: It felt really good. It was definitely still nerve-wracking because I didn't know if I was going to have any issues, because I was still pretty fresh coming off the injury. I'd say even halfway through the season is when I really started to feel strong. So again, I just felt a lot of pressure on myself, and also just there was a huge fear and anxiety that my arm wasn't really healed, and that because I threw a lot, I was nervous something bad would happen, but obviously it didn't, so.
22: Bornkerby said that her coaches and teammates have played a massive part in helping her build that confidence again when she's on the field.
23: I've talked with my coaches a lot. They're really good and very personable, care about all of us as individuals. So I've had a lot of conversations trying to build my confidence, especially last year and even the beginning of this season. Because of that success, I would put so much pressure on myself that, well, if I don't do good this game, like I'm letting the whole team down, that kind of stuff. So we've kind of talked through that and been able to shift the mindset of just, I don't know, you're so good, go out there, have some fun. They've really been pushing me in that realm instead of like, oh, what if I mess up this game? It's more of just, you have nothing to lose. You've put in the work, and I've a couple teammates who reach out when they know I've had a rough day or know I've been really anxious about something. So it's been really good because I have a lot of support on the team.
22: For KWSC-FM, I'm Barrett Stearns reporting.

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1: Did you know that one out of every five students reports being bullied? According to the National Center for Educational Statistics, 20% of students ages 12 to 18 experienced bullying. Bullying can have serious effects on both the victim and the bully. Victims of bullying are more likely to experience depression, anxiety, and other mental health issues. They might struggle with their schoolwork and feel alone. And bullies are at a higher risk of being violent in their lives. If you have experienced bullying or harassment here on campus, you can contact the Wayne State's Title IX office. The Title IX office is committed to providing an environment in which all students who participate in college programs and activities can work together in an atmosphere free from unlawful discrimination,

so tacky. I think that's why I love you so much. I just had to call you first on my new phone. I love you. Y'all have a blast. Bye.

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0: Hey, look, honey, do you see that deer over there?
1: Oh, isn't he darling? 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
0: Oh, wow. Hey, is that deer standing on two legs?
1: Yes, he is, honey. 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
0: Yes, darling, he certainly is. 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
1: Whether you're an esports fanatic or just addicted to binging your favorite TV show or movie, blue light exposure is a serious problem. According to a Harvard study, blue light exposure can cause eye strain and damage, sleep disruption, and increased risk of cataracts. Limit your time in front of a screen. Your eyes will thank you for it. For optimal eye care, you can purchase blue light glasses for safe continued exposure. Or stay away from the screen for at least half an hour before bed.
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5: Are you from far from Wayne? 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
12: Sara Lemon.
7: Sara, how are you today?
12: Good.
7: All right, Sara, what was your biggest culture shock when you first came to Wayne?
12: Oh, man. Okay. So, first off, I come from farming community and in Ohio. So, your level of farming here is on like an extra extreme level where you just, it's just as far as you can see. Also, like the idea of like the coming of age by going out and detasseling is just a total foreign concept to me. It was really crazy. But that's a really cool thing that everybody does here. Doing my own trash, taking my own trash to the dump, little things. There's little weird things.
7: Really? So in Ohio, you don't take your own trash to the dump? Or
12: no.
7: Really?
12: No. Everybody, someone comes and picks it up.
7: From the
12: house?
7: And it
12: just disappears. Yeah.
7: Oh, that's so funny.
12: Yeah. So when I had to find a trash dump in my town, that was like a shock to me. Let's see here. Something I've really loved about Nebraska is just how warm and friendly everybody's been. Generally, very chill atmosphere. Wayne's been awesome. It was a good culture shock coming here and just like meeting all the students and everyone.
7: Yeah, I can definitely agree with that because I'm from Arizona and that's like home of road rage.
12: Oh.
7: So it was very different coming here and everyone was just like waving at me in the road. I was like, wait, this is so weird.
12: Yes, the waving thing is also a new one that I've picked up over the years. And now, like, suddenly I'll be in a different state waving at people and they look at me funny. I've also sort of developed a new a new habit, a Nebraska habit.
7: Yeah, because like if I was in Arizona and I were to just wave at someone, they'd be like, what are you doing? Like, do I know you? Like, but here it's like everyone was just so friendly. So like, yeah. I totally like get it how that's like a huge culture shock.
12: Yeah.
7: Well,
12: yeah.
7: Sarah, thank you for joining us on Culture Shock of the Week this week. We'll be right back to the music here on KWSC FM.
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15: As a college student, it can be difficult to keep food on the table. That's why the Student Food Pantry is committed to providing food for students in need. 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
16: Amber. I am an advocate at Haven House out of the office here in Wayne. Haven House provides a safe environment and offers assistance to individuals who have experienced domestic and dating violence, sexual assault, stalking, and human trafficking. Abusers can come in various forms such as community members, charismatic individuals, and even friends. Speaking with survivors, I ask about their support system, and the responses vary from not wanting to burden family members to not being believed when they have confided in someone or not having anyone nearby. So that's why Haven House is just that safe space for survivors to openly share their experiences and regain their autonomy.
17: If you or someone you know is in need of the crisis line at the Wayne Haven House, you can reach out to 402-375-5433. Once again, that is 402-375-5433.
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19: In a post-apocalyptic future after the Quiet Rapture event, a convict explores a blood ocean on a desolate moon using a submarine called the Iron Lung to search for missing stars and planets.
20: That is a summary pulled from the IMDb page for the new film Iron Lung. Premiering on January 30th, 2026, the movie pulled ahead of critic predictions, landing itself in second place for America's top films during the weekend of January 30th to February 1st. Locally, at the Majestic Theater, the film had a one-night viewing on Thursday, February 5th, that promptly sold out. While typically unorthodox for independently produced films, this one comes from the unique circumstances of Mark Fishbach, a gameplay YouTuber since 2012. Online, he goes by the name Markiplier, and has amassed over 38 million subscribers since starting his channel. Sophomore Jordan Yates explains his perspective on Fishbach's social prominence.
21: He's one of the main YouTubers I grew up watching when, you know, most of us, I assume, growing up, you know, YouTube was just starting to become a big thing. Markiplier was kind of one of the bigger creators on there, like, with gaming content, and especially, like, horror games that he eventually grew into. I don't exactly know why he got so popular, but he's just kind of a staple of Gen Z, like, internet kind of culture.
20: After playing the original game of the same name in 2022, made by indie horror game developer David Szymanski, Fishbach began working on turning the game into a movie. Not only did he write the script, but he also directed, produced, edited, and performed as the lead character, Simon. Reception for the film itself was fairly split between critics and audiences, with a 59% on Rotten Tomatoes and an 89% audience score. Most complaints come from the perspective of being bored by the pacing and confused without a pre-existing knowledge of the game. Sophomore Callis Swanson contradicts this, as even though they had not known anything about the original game, they remained invested throughout the film.
22: I think it was successful. I think that I was intrigued because I wasn't told everything in the beginning because I didn't know the background knowledge in the beginning, so I was kept wondering, like, oh, what does that mean? What is he looking for? Why is he the one looking for it? And then all of those, or most of those questions get answered throughout the film, and they answer them in the right times in the film.
20: Grossing over $17 million in its first weekend, Iron Lung's performance surpassed critic expectations and was able to compete with professional production companies such as Disney and Amazon. With Fishbox Film creating a stir at the box office, audiences are left to wonder what it could mean for independently produced films in the future. Sophomore Eva Jane believes it will inspire future filmmakers, but is uncertain about the financial liberties that independent films will have in the future.
0: I think it's more important to measure the success of this project based on what other pieces of art or what other artists this inspires, and not as much financial successes this inspires, just because as a creative person myself, that's more what I care about. I know that's not what the industry cares about.
20: No matter if you liked the film or not, the commercial success of Iron Lung is undeniably impressive. And as for what that success can mean for independent filmmaking, we can only wait and see. For KWSC, this is Cedar Palmer. Is it good
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1: Are you from far from Wayne? 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If you're interested or want more information, be sure to reach out to me, Katris Chari, with a K, at katchar02@wsc.edu.
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1: 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Wildcat Athletics awards announced both on campus as well as within the NSIC baseball and softball world. Also going to preview both the NSIC baseball and softball tournaments and recap the regular season finale on both of those sports. 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
3: a game wrecker, a game changer on that defense, and that defense is going to be more of how Wayne State could win some of these games this season.
1: Treat every game like you're playing the best of the best because this conference is so tough, and so a bad game against anybody really hurts.
4: 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They weren't waiting for that first punch.
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1: Cat Talk is live from the fourth floor of the Humanities Building here. We'll go down the line one final time here this school year. Armando Alferez is here, so is Barrett Stearns, and I am your host for today's show, Carson Snitzler. Guys, how are we doing today?
2: Doing great on this Wednesday. You know, just got back here in Wayne after my two-day, I guess, pre-vacation to summer break. But, I mean, you know, it's doing great. This semester has gone by so fast. Like, I thought coming back from New York last week, you know, I thought I was coming back from that. But, you know, here we are, one final Cat Talk, and I, you know, it's just a year of just wows and in lows, but you know, here we are.
3: I mean, a lot has happened this year, but it's crazy the fact that it's already over. Been moving stuff out of my dorm today, so it's always kind of a weird day when you're doing that type of stuff. But we get to wrap it up with a very good episode of Cat Talk and the final one of this year.
1: Yeah, let's get started right away. We will go to an event that happened earlier on this week where Wayne State College honored their student athletes at the year-end banquet and a lot of awards handed out. We will start off with the male athlete of the year. That was football running back Dawson Forgy. Then the female athlete of the year. That was volleyball player Chloe Hanyel. The freshman of the year for the male was Tyler Albert, the pitcher from Wayne State Baseball, and then the female freshman of the year was Delaney Miller. Also, a few more awards handed out in the realm of the scholar athletes. It was Alex Kowalczyk from the football team getting the Bob Cunningham Male Scholar Athlete, women's golfer Sapphire Sayer getting the Female Scholar Athlete, and then the Wildcat Inspiration Award goes to track and field's Anna Coffey.
2: Yeah, you know, congratulations to all five athletes.
3: More than five. There was five in the picture.
2: Yes. Yeah, five in the picture, but, you know, congratulations.
1: It was seven?
3: Seven,
2: yeah. My apologies. It was congratulations to all of them. They all deserve this. Their awards, you know, Forgy, we have already talked about with Forgy in the fall. He's going to continue that in the next fall, you know, all NSIC first team. Just been one of the best running backs in all Division II football, so congratulations to him. Chloe Hanyel taking a really step up, like a second year step up in her game on the volleyball court, you know, becoming that really, truly that middle hitter. Can't wait to see what she decides to do in the fall. Tyler Albert had an amazing season freshman year, you know. And also Delaney Miller, congratulations to her. You know, an outstanding freshman year. And AK, shout out him, you know, the six-year senior.
1: I believe sixth year.
2: Yeah, you know, he's, you know, just being that scholar athlete. And then Anna Coffey, congratulations. And then Sapphire Sayer, you know, congratulations to her. So it's just a lot of awards to give out to these gifted athletes. And, you know, they are just well-deserved.
3: Yeah, I mean, couldn't have said it any better myself. All these athletes, we've talked about pretty much all of them all season long in the respective seasons from the beginning of the fall semester to now the end of the spring semester. And, you know, Tyler Albert pitch today and what we'll talk about a little bit later, so his season kind of still going on, but what a great reward for all these athletes to kind of put in their work throughout all the season. You end up with a bunch of awards at the end, and some of them have won awards throughout the year, with Delaney Miller, NSIC Freshman of the Year, and, you know, obviously awards throughout basically all seven of these athletes' seasons. So congratulations to all of them, and we'll be very excited to see what most of them do next year. AK won't be back, but the rest of them will be back. We'll see what they do next year.
1: Yeah, just really caps off, like Armando said, a really good year for Wildcat Athletics. The volleyball team shares the NSIC regular season championship once again. The football team shares an NSIC South Division championship. The baseball team claims a top five seed in the NSIC tournament playing right now. the golf team wins the NSIC regular season tournament. They're currently competing in the Central Region Championships, track and field having a great season right now. Just a really good year for Wildcat Athletics, and these awards kind of get to celebrate the season that everybody in the athletic department has really had.
2: And really just adds to their accolades, too. I mean, that they'll probably get themselves in the Wildcat Athletic Hall of Fame eventually down the line, you know, and it gives them the exposure, the spotlight for them to just be themselves, you know, and just making a name for themselves so they could have, you know, a field named after them or a scholarship named after them. I mean, it's just leaving a legacy at Wayne State College is truly special.
3: Yeah, and, you know, even on top of that, it's a confidence builder going into next year when they come back and go into their some sophomores, juniors, years, whatever it might be, because when you're coming off of a high like that, you want to continue to work harder every single day. And maybe some of the other athletes across the teams that were like, oh, you know, I thought I had a good season. Let me go work that level. Let me go work at the level that Chloe Hanyel does. Let me go put the amount of work that Dawson Forgy does every single day. It can help build the entire team. I think it's great overall. And once again, congratulations to all seven in their awards that they received.
1: Absolutely. Once again, congratulations to everybody who received awards at the Wayne State Athletic Award Banquet. Excuse me. Moving on now to some conference awards that were handed out as well this week. We're going to start with softball because Wayne State College had a number of athletes on the NSIC all-conference teams this season. Kennedy Borngerby was a first-teamer, as was Taylor Coleman and Emily Marth, and then Leah Chance, as well as Maddie Scobie, earning themselves second-team all-conference nods after a really good season as the Wildcats end the regular season 41-13 on the softball field.
2: Yeah, this team is just legendary. I mean, they broke so many team records within their program, and, you know, this is, like how I said in previous Cat Talk episodes, this team is destined to be in the Wildcat Hall of Fame. I mean, for what they have done on the diamond, and just truly, it's just something that we'll never forget, really. I mean, this is something that we'll talk about in generations, the next generations after that, you know. But congratulations to all five women that have really just showed out and when the Wildcats softball team needed it the most. And then now they have a conference game coming up tomorrow, so we'll see how they head into that game. But, you know, congratulations.
3: Yeah, and it's great to see for a lot of these players that were on teams earlier in their careers that were not as good. And obviously we've talked about the softball turnaround and what 2 years ago compared to last year. Now into this year, it's over a 40-win team, and they're a very good chance to try to go deep in the conference tournament. It's not just about the awards. It's about the way this team has grown the last 3 or 4 years under Coach Warnock and a lot of success that they have had. So I think, obviously, these awards, very deserved. You look at somebody like Kennedy Borngerby, who's just been excellent on both sides of the ball for softball, and so many, you know, good pieces on this softball team, and you can see five of them being awarded with all-conference honors. It's a great step in the right direction, and now they have a chance to go and show out, do even more in this conference tournament, try to get themselves an at-large bid in the NCAA tournament. They're going to have to play pretty good in this NSIC tournament, but you never know what can happen when we get this time of year.
1: We'll talk about it a little bit more once we kind of recap the games over the weekend and preview the NSIC tournament, but how about the five athletes that get these awards? Barrett, you kind of alluded to it, where they were a couple years ago, but last season we saw what Wayne State did, winning the 30 or 31 games, whatever the exact number was last season, and we knew that this team had a chance to extend on that even, and now here they are sitting at 41 wins. What a season it's been for the Wildcats, and these five awards really show the growth that this team has had.
2: Yeah, absolutely. And you know, to think that this squad is still young, right? You know, there's I don't think any seniors at all on this team. So just to look at what they did this year, what are they going to do next year? Is this going to be a stepping stone into something more like legendary? coming in next season.
3: Yeah, I mean, you already saw the jump from last year to this year, which was around that 10-win mark. If you throw another 10 wins on top of this team, watch out, because they're already dangerous and they could be that much better. And all the pieces on this team coming back, and you would assume a lot of improvement from, you know, even like it's hard to think Kennedy Borgerby improving anymore, but if she takes a step even further, you're not going to be able to hit off of her, and you're not going to not get her on, like, she's going to be on base every single time. So, you know, and obviously the rest of the pieces like Aaliyah Chance and Emily Marth that have hit so well for this team all season long. It's going to be very fun to watch, and I can't wait to see what happens with it, because they've already taken that jump from last year to this year. Next year could be one crazy ride for WSC softball.
1: Absolutely. Again, five players from Wayne State College named to the all-conference team, three first-teamers and two second-teamers from Wildcat softball. Now moving over to the baseball diamond, Nate Cunningham has been voted the NSIC Baseball Player of the Year. Also, Braden Cannon is an NSIC second-team all-conference member for the Wildcats, who again put together another very solid season.
2: Yeah, absolutely. I mean, when you go look at Nate Cunningham's senior, like, this is his senior year. I mean, this is the right time for him to really just be one of the leaders of this team. And as they are playing right now, you know, Nate Cunningham, batting average is .372, a slugging percentage of .707, fifth in RBIs with 54, sixth in runs scored 52, seventh in OPS, and eighth in stolen bases with 18. So, you know, Nate Cunningham is having one heck of a year, and this is a truly, really just a great statistical year for him, and just him getting this award, I mean, this just adds to more of his resume. And we'll, you'll hear me say this a lot during this episode, we'll get him into the Wildcat Hall of Fame, because these are destined just achievements that all these athletes are getting, and that includes Nate Cunningham.
3: Yeah, and those stats that you just read off, those were in the NSIC, so like fifth in RBIs. But as for the team stats, led the team in average, in runs scored, in hits, in tied for doubles, led for triples, led in home runs, led for RBIs, led in slugging, was up there in the walks category. He just had an excellent season, as you mentioned too, 18 stolen bases. The dude just played so well. He was the first Wildcat since Joe Wendt in 2009 to be the NSIC Baseball Player of the Year. Great to see that for Nate. I remember talking to him a few months ago when I did that feature story on Nate Cunningham, because if you remember, he had not played a lot of baseball on this team throughout his first 3 years. He was behind a few different guys playing at that shortstop and second base. He couldn't really find a spot in that rotation at all, but his senior year stepped up huge and just really exploded onto the scene. Not a lot of people knew that was coming from him, but what a job he has done, and an excellent season, definitely deserving of the NSIC Baseball Player of the Year award.
1: Absolutely. Guys, we've talked a lot about awards handed out in the first 15 or so minutes of the show. Final thoughts before we head into a little bit of game recapping and previews.
2: I mean, it's just truly just legendary performances by all these athletes. Congratulations once again, you know, and well, can't wait for how they decide to answer with most of these athletes coming back to campus to compete for their teams and compete for Wayne State College across the NSIC.
3: Yeah, and there's one guy we hadn't mentioned yet. That was Braden Cannon, who picked up all NSIC second team honors. The pitcher, the third baseman, had a very good year. You know, the dude is like the leading saves guy in Wayne State history. Very deserving for him. He obviously, on that last series of the weekend, Carson, you called all three, picked up three straight saves in those series. So kind of put Wayne State into that spot for fifth in the conference. So great job to him. And, of course, congrats to everybody that we've talked about in this first 15 or so minutes of the show, because the awards don't come easily, and they're very deserving of all of them. So congrats once again.
1: We're going to take a short break. When we come back, we'll do a little bit of recapping both baseball and softball over the weekend, as well as talking about the baseball game currently in action and previewing softball tomorrow when we come back on Cat Talk Live on KWSC.
4: 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This weather is just perfect for walking to class.
5: I know. This is so peaceful. Today's gonna be great.
6: Driving is so boring. Let me open up the old Facebook Reels. That's better.
4: Look out! Scooter!
5: It's coming right at me!
6: Dag nabbit! Oh, my hip! Oh, my other hip!
4: Has this happened to you? Picture this. You're walking to your next class, trying to be a responsible student, when all of a sudden, this happens. A truly harrowing situation that affects many of us on campus. If you drive an electric scooter, bicycle, or anything else, make sure to know the rules of the road, the functionality of your vehicle, and, most importantly, pay attention to your surroundings. Don't let this happen to you. Remember, when you commute, stay alert. Keep from getting hurt. This message is brought to you by Jive and J.K. LaFay.
1: 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Armando Alferez is here, so is Barrett Stearns, and I am your host for today's episode, Carson Snitzler. Guys, over the weekend, Wayne State College wrapped up the regular season on the baseball diamond, taking on the University of Jamestown doubleheader Friday, single game on Saturday. Very successful weekend for the Wildcats, winning game one 4-2 in the 7-inning contest, 6-5 in the 9-inning game on Friday, and then in that single game, the 9-inning game on Saturday, Wayne State comes away with a 7-4 victory to wrap up the regular season with a sweep.
2: Yeah, and it also adds to their six-game win streak, too, that they had towards the later of the regular season, you know, and like what Barrett said before the break, you know, Braden Cannon now the leader, the all-time leading in saves. So congratulations to him. He had to work his butt off, I mean, for these three games. I mean, you know, you have great outings there by Kyler Hansen, Colin Greedy, and Clement Phoebus. But, you know, you get Brady Cannon in there to get you a save, he'll do it for you, you know. And it's, you know, allowing basically about 11 runs there, you know, for Jamestown. So it's a good closeout weekend series for them, and gives them more confidence in the heading into this tournament, which the game is today. So, technically.
3: Yeah, so Wayne State ends on that six-game winning streak. They needed it badly because a couple weeks ago we were talking about Wayne State maybe being an 8 seed, maybe missing out on the conference tournament in general, but you know, they finished up very nicely. That SMSU game maybe gave them a little bit of life when they put up 20 runs back on April 22nd. They take that two-game series against Northern, and then they sweep Jamestown, which no Tyler Albert, no Tronsden starting, but guys like Kyler Hansen, Braden Sweet, Clement Phoebus did an excellent job going five innings or more in all three of those games, which allowed Cannon to come in those late inning situations and get the saves. Obviously the offense had to do their part, and they did just enough throughout these series, you know, putting up 4 runs, 6 runs, then 7 runs on Saturday. I think overall very good weekend and a last couple of series for Wayne State in general, because like I said, they had to win these games to kind of cement themselves in that conference tournament. And you know, even on Saturday when a few other guys were in there as seniors on Wayne State Senior Day, they got the job done. It was exactly what they needed to do, and a great way to end the regular season for Wayne State baseball.
1: I want to talk about a point that Armando made about Braden Cannon really having to work for the entire weekend, because Barrett, you and I kind of saw that on Saturday. He kind of had an eventful ninth inning where he was up to bat right away in the inning. Well, first off, in the eighth inning, you and I were having the conversation while on the call of would we see Braden Cannon taking the mound in the ninth inning, and then he led off. It was after the bottom of the eighth, not the ninth. It was the bottom of the eighth. He led off the inning with the bat and then immediately goes to the bullpen and takes his warm-ups. And so he kind of had to be ready for a little bit of everything. I also saw that happen on Friday as well in one of the two games where he had the bat in the eighth and then immediately, once he was out, sprint into the dugout, take a few warm-up pitches, and then get ready to go close out the game in the ninth.
2: Well, and it's also, you know, giving a message out to head coach Alex Cook. You know, if these guys aren't doing it, then have me do it, you know, finish the job, you know. And Wayne State went through about four different pitchers during that series. Phoebus, Van Hill, Egger.
1: The last game.
2: The last game. Egger, and then Coleman, too. So not really good outings by them, but then Brain Cannon just says, hey, let me finish the job. And he finished the job there, getting a third save in that last game and, you know, just having himself a performance in a great weekend for himself.
3: Yeah, and what we had talked about during the game day was the fact that he had pitched in both games the day before, but 11 pitches, I think, was the total between the two games on Friday. So he comes out on Saturday. You know, yes, he pitched in two games. He has two saves, but only 11 pitches thrown the last couple of days. So he comes into that outing in the ninth, ends up giving up two hits, throws over 20 pitches, only gets one strikeout, but picks up the save, gets out of there. The bullpen was used a little bit weird, and I know we talked about that a bit on the call, but, you know, Phoebus getting in on his senior day, gave a nice start. Caden Van Hill, Eggert in there. Jace Coleman comes in, throws three pitches in that eighth inning to kind of get him out of, which wasn't even really a jam. Eggert was kind of just in there to face a couple of lefties. Coleman, we thought maybe could be available for the ninth if needed, ends up just getting the one out in the eighth, which then leads to Cannon. And after you had mentioned Carson already about him, you know, leading off the bottom of the eighth inning anyways, I believe a pretty quick ground out in that at bat, let him go get some warm-up pitches in. Then obviously he gets out onto the mound in the ninth, gets a few more warm-up pitches. So he was good to go, even with playing third base all day. He made some good plays over there. He was diving around a few times. So not just throwing 11 pitches the day before, but also three straight games of being in the lineup, playing at third base. It's going to take a toll on your body, but he did a great job to shut it down in all three, and that's definitely part of the reason why he ended up picking up second-team honors in the conference.
1: Guys, usually my next question after we recap a game like that is, what does this do for Wayne State heading into their next game? But their next game is actually happening while we speak, so we can kind of answer that question. NSIC first round starting today for Wayne State College, and it's been a rough day for the Wildcats so far, taking on Sioux Falls in that 4-5 game, and it's been all Sioux Falls here this afternoon as the Cougars lead at 9-1 in the top of the ninth.
2: Where do we start? It's not sounding like we're giving up. So, you know, nothing can, you know, you never know what's going to happen in ninth. But, you know, you get five hits, right? But Sioux Falls has 13 hits on you right now. And you have Conlon Grady pitching right now. You know, Albert had his day. You know, 5.2 innings pitched. I'm just going to let Barrett talk because I have nothing to say.
3: Well, they got off to a really bad start. Let's just be honest. First inning, Sioux Falls up 2-0. They score two more in the third. Then they end up scoring two more off of Albert in the sixth. By the way, in that entire time frame, Wayne State has two hits total. So it's already 6-0 at that point. Albert didn't have the greatest of starts, gets into the sixth inning, but as we mentioned, gave up six runs, eight hits, walked three, only struck out five. Conlon Grady, out of the bullpen, as of right now, 2 1/3 innings pitched, probably going to be his day done, just because it's the top of the ninth. He gave up three runs on five hits, and the bats have just not been alive. Corey Kozat has had a nice day, kind of really filling in that DH role. 2 of 4, has the only RBI on this team, but the rest of the lineup hasn't hit. You've got three strikeouts from Easton Mains. The only other guys with hits, Max Hurd one, Braden Cannon has one, and then Casey Prychek has one. Otherwise, nobody else with a hit. Just a shaky way to start this conference tournament out. You're down 9-1. They're going to have one of those comebacks that we have seen happen before, but you're going to need eight runs in the ninth to keep this one alive in the first round, and definitely not the way Coach Cook and this team wanted to come out and play in the conference tournament.
1: I think one thing that you really have to look at as a problem, too, for Wayne State today has been the fact that Sioux Falls has committed three errors on the day, and Wayne State just hasn't been able to capitalize off them. You have to be able, when you're given those free passes, when you have three guys reach, basically having Sioux Falls hand them to you, you really, really got to try and get something out of that and capitalize off those mistakes that your opponent has made.
2: Yeah. You know, if this is the end, right? Well, with the tournament, how it's looking like, let's go over it first. You know, they lose this one, and then they get either Minnesota Crookston or Augustana. Currently, right now, oh my goodness.
1: Augustana has really opened that game up. At one point, we saw 12-4. Augustana has really opened that one up. It's 21-4 now. And so if Wayne State were to fall, it looks like Wayne State will be playing against Minnesota Crookston later on. I believe that one would be – is that one going to be tomorrow then?
2: That would be 12 p.m. Yeah, that would be tomorrow, yeah.
1: Okay, so yes, tomorrow at noon would be the elimination game again. Double elimination is the NSIC tournament, and so if Wayne State were to go on to lose this game, as it looks like for the moment, they're going to play again tomorrow against what looks to be Minnesota Crookston.
2: Yeah, you know, that game just ended for Minnesota Crookston, I do believe, or
1: seventh inning would be run rule. Okay. Right now we sit in the sixth.
2: That's right.
1: Inning.
2: That's right. Yes. You know, Crookston. You know, how you doing? Keep it moving. I think. You know, Wayne State had this same situation in last year's NSIC baseball tournament, as we recalled. They lose in the first round on Wednesday today, and then. You know, they look great in the elimination rounds. So, you know, it really does – this whole tournament is going to be something interesting once it gets down into the semis. But, you know, if Wayne State could pull it out somehow, some way, right, fate of the universe on the line, I want Nathaniel Cunningham in there. I had to call him Nathaniel. Okay, sorry. Full government name.
1: He is coming up to bat. There's an update.
3: Two outs.
1: There's two outs. It's a full count to Gabe Monosmith, and so Nate Cunningham would be up next if Monosmith can keep this alive, but it's a 3-2 count with two outs, so Wayne State essentially down to their final strike here of the afternoon.
2: Nate Cunningham.
3: And there it is.
1: Yes, Monosmith did. Monosmith did get out, and so the ball game is now over.
2: So, you know, Nate Cunningham in this tournament, I'm giving you a message right now. Play out your mind, man. You earned Outstanding Senior of the Year in the NSIC, right? You get NSIC Player of the Year. Okay, play like it right now, because this is that's the Wayne State's X factor right there. Is Nate Cunningham, and just they're going to be more dependent on him to really just carry the squad after losing now 9-1, and then going into this Crookston matchup. You know, it's going to be interesting as Augustana would move on to face Sioux Falls tomorrow as well at 3:30. So it's going to be a crazy tournament, and we'll be seated. And like I always say, get your popcorn ready.
3: Well, Wayne State had beat Sioux Falls twice in the regular season back in a little bit early mid-April. Those games were at home. They've already played Crookston as well. They won all three against Crookston's game that were supposed to be on the road, I believe. They got moved to Wayne.
1: Yes.
3: And they played very good offensively against Crookston. But this team plays a lot different when they're not at the Pete Chapman Baseball Complex. So you can already see game one goes final 9-1. So now they will... Let's just say they're going to be playing Crookston tomorrow. It'll be interesting to see what the pitching rotation kind of looks like, because the bullpen was saved. I will say that Albert didn't have the greatest outing, but it was just Albert into Conlon Grady. So is it a spot where you see Tronsden go out and start, but he hasn't started in a couple weeks, really? He's been working out of the bullpen. Sweet, Phoebus, those guys have given you good starts recently. Do you want them to start in a win-or-go-home situation? I don't know. I would assume basically everybody but Tyler Albert is going to be available in that bullpen and that rotation for this final game, and then if they win, they would be able to keep playing. So we'll see how that sets up tomorrow. We'll see if the order stays the same, because the changes recently with getting Chaney out of the lineup, Cozad DHs, and then Hurd plays left. They've moved everything around a bit, too, because, you know, Hurd was batting five today, but there was a lefty starting for Sioux Falls, so that probably plays a bit of a part in that. we'll see what it looks like tomorrow, but it'll be interesting because this is definitely not the way that they want to play tomorrow, because that would be the end of your season.
2: Yeah, and it just to my one final remark about this team is someone has to have – this team needs to have that next man up mentality, and, you know, they need it badly because, you know, you head into tomorrow – could be your final game of the year, and that's now I'm pretty sure that's not how every senior on that team wants to go out. I mean, this team we've seen it throughout the season, you know, the 11 game win streak, they were hot, you know, they were a talk of the town, and they started to fall here. It's just they have to believe in themselves in order to win most of these games and go on a run in this tournament.
1: I want to talk a bit about that previous meetings with Minnesota Crookston. It was a 15-3 win in game one, a 10-7 win in game two, and then an 11-9 extra innings win for Wayne State in the third game of that series. The three starters for that weekend, it was Albert in game one, it was Clement Phoebus in game two, and then Tronsden took the game three starting spot. So that was kind of your... that was kind of your matchups pitching-wise for Wayne State. But again, that was back in March, and this team has obviously changed a lot since March.
2: Yeah, both teams have, really. I mean, I don't know about Crookston, but, you know, it's just Crookston. But Wayne State, yeah, has, you know, throughout that whole April month, you know, it was just up and down. And then heading into this tournament, you know, coming off of a six-game winning streak, you know, and you lose 9-1, something needs to change, really. I mean, it doesn't really have to be with the lineup. It's just, you know, with the pitching, and to really just tell your pitching staff, hey, who's really going to step up here? And, you know, with Alex Cook, who does he really have his trust in? Because, you know, we talk about Tronsden hasn't really been in action. So I expect him to really start for this tomorrow's game against Crookston. But, you know, who knows who's really going to step on the mound and really just light it up.
3: Yeah, I mean, on the other side of this, though, Crookston went with their kind of number one starter today who did not have his best outing whatsoever, obviously, and Isaac Winsloff. On the season, he had a 4.31 ERA, so that's their number one guy, Wayne State's number one guy, and Tyler Albert, both not going to be pitching, you would very much assume, after making starts. So that's going to be two guys that are out of the rotation, and you would expect that with a conference tournament game, they're going to be playing their best guys right away. So who is that second guy up for Minnesota Crookston? For the most part, it looks like it's Nate Benning. He's made 13 starts on the season. I would assume that's who's going to go for Crookston tomorrow. He's a 5.59 ERA through his 56 innings pitched. We'll see what that kind of looks like tomorrow and what the matchup will truly be. He did, in fact, get a start against Wayne State in one of those games. I don't know exactly which one it was, but he went 6 2/3 and only gave up 4 runs on 7 hits. So it's a team that has seen Nate Benning before. Maybe that won't be the starter, but I would assume with what it looks like kind of off their stats and how they've used him throughout the season, he'd probably be the guy to go. We'll wait and see what Wayne State does, but I would assume a Tronsden, Nate Benning starting spot on both sides of those teams, and we'll see how long they can go and if the bullpen has to be used, because Crookston has had to use their bullpen today. So if Wayne State can get to Crookston's bullpen, it could be in favor of Wayne State.
2: And then to see Brayden Cannon, if he wants to get in during that game for Wayne State, who knows? You know, it's just the game of unpredictability, and now we look into tomorrow, which it could be the final game, could be not. Who knows? It's just a lot of just questions to be answered tomorrow, and I'm sure that they're going to answer.
1: Again, Wayne State College going to take on Minnesota Crookston tomorrow. That is a noon game, correct, gentlemen? That will be established.
3: I think that's what we said.
1: Yeah, we established noon first pitch tomorrow is the scheduled matchup between Wayne State and Minnesota Crookston. We're going to take another commercial break. When we come back, we'll take a look at the softball field as Wayne State ends the season with a 3-1 weekend, and they look forward to a matchup tomorrow against Concordia St. Paul. We'll be right back here on Cat Talk Live on KWSC.
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1: Welcome back into Cat Talk Live here on KWSC-FM. Wayne State softball, they wrapped up the regular season over the weekend on the road. It was a split on Saturday with Northern State and then sweeping Jamestown on Sunday to cap off the regular season with a 41-13 record, and they have earned themselves the third seed in the NSIC tournament, a matchup with Concordia St. Paul on tap.
2: Yeah, and you know, this is a great outing. Through the final four games, you go 3-1. Just good outings there by Taylor Coleman and Kennedy Borngribby. That's your basically your 1 and 2 starting pitchers there. You know, going over 40 wins is just truly legendary for the squad, and like how we said earlier in the show, you know, heading into next season, you know, imagine this squad with 10 more wins. You know, they could easily go to that 50 win mark. It's just a lot of pieces have to be connected throughout, and just when anytime they get into droughts, they come back and they persevere. And so we'll see what they decide to do in this softball tournament as the third seed going up against a really competitive Concordia St. Paul squad. I can't wait for it.
3: Yeah, and Wayne State had lost back-to-back going into the final three games of this regular season after losing the first game to Northern State. And the one before that was at home against Minot. Those losses were very, very similar. Both 3-2 in both games started off pretty much the same. Minot did have a 1-0 lead, and then Wayne State put up their two runs. But in that Northern State game, Wayne State was off to a 2-0 lead. Both games pitched by Taylor Coleman. A little bit of the same where the offense isn't necessarily completely alive right away. You can see the rest of the series, though. 6 runs, 7 runs in the first game against Jamestown, 9 in that second game, which was only a 5-inning game as well. So the offense is there, and we know it is. There's a few games this season where it's been 1-2, 3-2, something like that, where they can't quite push home enough runs, and we'll see how that kind of turns out in this conference tournament where they get CSP. They split with them earlier in the year at home. One game was 3-0, one was 1-0. 1-0 was the win that CSP had. So two teams that have played pretty tight all season long, and I think what is set up to be a very good first round game in the NSIC.
1: Yeah, absolutely. Looking at that Northern State loss, I want to talk about that for just a second. That was a game for Wayne State where you did out-hit Northern State. You were just unable to drive in the runs and get those big hits with runners on base. And that's what it seems like it comes down to more than anything. Not the hits, it's the situational hitting.
2: Yeah, you know, and you go through the lineup, right? I mean, it's just, you know, the same lineup that they went throughout the end of the season here. And, you know, you get Scobie going 0-3 at AB. You know, it's just, it's, yeah, like you said, situational hitting too, but also timing hitting, right? You know, you get, you know, Jordan Klein in the third, single to right side, and then an RBI for her as Rokel's scored as well. It's just knowing when to time the hits, and then also just knowing when you need runs scored throughout the whole game as well. I mean, throughout this whole season, Wayne State softball has really scored runs at the tail end of the games, and with this squad, you know, the late inning magic always happens with this squad. You see that throughout the whole games that they've played, either with a tough team like a Winona or a Minot State or a St. Cloud State. You know, you never know when both teams or how this team is going to go approach this game, but they got into this game against Oregon State. They lose 3-2, and then you go on into basically have a shutout game by Kennedy Bourne Gribby. So it's just situational perfect hitting. That's all I got to say.
3: Yeah, and for what Carson said, Wayne State 7 hits, Northern State 4 in that game that they lost. And in the fifth inning, Wayne State had 2 hits. They started off with a ground out, but then Jordan Klein, Leah Chance, back-to-back singles. So you have 2 on base, 1 in scoring position. But then Emily Marth, fielder's choice. You had Klein go to third, and then Scobie popped up to second base to end that inning. So you had 2 hits in the inning, but you weren't able to score either one of them. You go to the sixth inning. You have a double from Borngerby. She's on second with 2 outs. Can't find a way to score. Then Northern State comes in, scores 2 runs on 2 hits in that sixth inning. The seventh inning comes around. Wayne State has a chance to try to do something. They get a walk. They get somebody to second base. Can't find a way to score. Jordan Klein. The inning ends. The game ends 3-2. So they weren't able to find that hitting in the late innings of that first game against Northern State, but it was quickly turned around and they went to the rest of the series. So it's not something you're really concerned about. If it happened more often, you would be, but this team is good enough offensively. You're not worried about that. They have a game every once in a while where that might happen. You just hope it doesn't happen when they get into this game against CSP.
1: Yeah, absolutely. Looking at the bracket now, this is going to be a very, very competitive tournament. There are so many good teams in this conference. I'm really looking forward to not just to see what Wayne State does in this first round against CSP. I'm really looking forward to this conference tournament as a whole.
2: Yeah, you really have great, great matchups there. 5 seed Augustana going up against Minnesota State, who was a 4 seed. And then Minot State just played themselves in and won their game 9-6 against Minnesota Duluth. So a really competitive Minot State team. And then you have them going up against St. Cloud State. So it's just a lot of hungry teams that are going to be wanting to win this tournament so they can get a at-large bid into the central region of the whole whole NCAA Division II softball tournament.
3: Yeah, and you have one more play-in game that is underway right now between the 8 and 9 in SMSU and Sioux Falls. The winner would get Winona, so that's a tough task, but you get yourself into the tournament, anything can happen. Of course, Wayne State, CSP at that 5:30 game, a very good, very strong NSIC conference in the whole scheme of things. And I think it's set to be a very good conference tournament and a lot of good games to be played. We'll see if there's any big upsets, and if not, can the 1 and 2 seeds kind of hold on to what they've did all year? Or is somebody like Wayne State or an Augustana, a Mankato, one of those teams that couldn't quite break into the top 2 in the standings, can they find a way to make a push to that championship game? We'll have to wait and see. But overall, we know the depth of this team in the softball, not this team, but this conference, and the teams in this softball conference. So I think it will be a very good tournament and very excited to see what happens throughout the whole thing.
1: Guys, final thoughts here before we kind of wrap things up. We are going to talk just a little bit of women's golf, but final thoughts here on baseball, softball here before we head into golf and wrap up the show.
2: You know, if for both teams, play your butt off, and hopefully you can take an NSIC championship home. If softball wins the whole thing, it looks like they'll get an at-large bid. But just play your butts off and count on your figures and, eat all the chicken. That's all I got to say.
3: Yeah, I'm excited to see what this softball team can do. I think they've got a really good chance to get to the championship game, maybe win it. As for baseball, you just lost, but a chance to kind of play back through. You get Crookston tomorrow, see what they can do. Hopefully you don't go 0-2 in the conference tournament, because that would be a really bad way to end off what's been a pretty strong year for WSC baseball. But overall, very excited to see what both these teams do. Both will be in action tomorrow, and can't wait to see what happens.
1: Finally, here, our last segment, Wayne State Women's Golf competing in the Central Region Tournament after being the NSIC champions. And they've been kind unable to really get things going and continue that momentum. They sit 17th out of 18 teams in the region. They have completed their time in the tournament. And guys, after doing so well in the conference tournament, they just really struggled throughout the whole week.
2: Yeah. Going over 113, I mean, in through about three rounds, they couldn't really get nothing going, you know. Throughout the first two, they sit dead last. And Winona State sits there. They were done, too, going over 131. You got to give your props to these women that, you know, they tried their hardest. You know, they won an SIC golf tournament, conference tournament, you know, and I don't even know what to say, really. I mean, they went out there, Gaia Sendakova.

0: is kind of said it best. This team accomplished so much throughout the season. It's a tough way to go out, but you still have to be pretty proud of what you guys did throughout the course of the season. Looking at the results, they had, looks like, three first place finishes on the season, and so a lot of very good things happening on the golf course this year, just kind of unable to really put it together in that Central Region tournament.
1: Yeah, and when you go into these smaller tournaments, right, you go have that confidence builder in getting a top three finish or either finishing in first. So, you know, finishing 17th, you know, that's something to look upon on for next year and just really just take notes from that experience and have the confidence for next season and go out and work your butt off.
2: Yeah, I mean, final scores for Wayne State throughout the three rounds. We mentioned Stan Shakova at 27 over, tied for 62nd. Then Sapphire Sayre shot 28 over at 67th. Erica Lee was at 33 over, 80th. Haley Kenkel, 37 over at 89. Cameron Johnson's score, not counting towards the team, but she was 70th with 30 over on the throughout the three rounds. So just, you know, not exactly how they wanted to play, but definitely some stuff to improve off of and a lot of good things to look back on throughout the year. A lot to be proud of, especially, I mean, even if you just look one specifically at the NSIC championship, you didn't just win the team. You also had the solo winner as well. So, you know, a lot to be proud of this year. And I think we'll see even more improvement because we talked about it last year going into this year that there was going to be improvement. I think same sort of thing going to next year. This team will continue to improve and we'll see what they can bring in for the 2026 into 2027 year.
0: Guys, we have about 8 or so minutes left here in the show. Let's kind of wrap things up now for the season. What a year it's been for Wildcat Athletics.
1: Where do we even begin? You know, looking upon from last year's sports season, you know, and looking back at last year's me talking with Nate Bope about it, but, you know, it's, man, it's so many great moments that we can all just remember. I mean, you know, calling from football, the big man touchdown, and then volleyball going on their run, you know, basketball, they had some nice points of the season where we can look upon on, but, you know, just a great sports year, and, you know, I can't wait for next year to see really most of these athletes return to campus and see how they want to approach this heading into next year because, you know, different mindsets, and then they're going to be hungry, right? They're going to be hungry. They're going to fight for and claw in each. Just they're going to go up against their conference opponents and non-conference opponents and just send a message.
2: Yeah, I mean, so much to look back on. You go all the way back to the football season and how they had struggled and the way they finished off the year with an NSIC championship, and you've got, you know, the volleyball team in NCAA regionals, although they didn't play great when they got there, but they did get there, and I think, you know, that's another team that's going to improve even more going into the next year. Basketball teams, not a lot of turnover, but it's going to be very interesting to see what Coach Ortmeier and Coach Kaminsky build, because we've already seen some of the recruits that have been on campus and committed to both of those teams, and I think a lot's going to change within both of those programs. Baseball and softball, both of those teams still in action, but, you know, softball's improvement has been amazing. Baseball, I think, can take another jump next year. There's going to be a lot of seniors that are gone, so a lot of holes to fill on that roster, and then everything else from golf and track and field and cross country. It's been a very wild, very hectic year, but a lot of good things have happened within a lot of these sports programs, and I think, you know, in general, they're going to keep improving every single year because we've already seen the jump that they took. All the, I mean, if you look at any one of those athletic programs, they all made jumps this year. So, you know, you can't really expect anything less. I think they continue to get better. You look at the facilities that, you know, they're being given right now. You know, we're going to be back here and there's going to be a new football field and track out there at the Bob Cunningham Field. So I think a lot to look forward to, a lot that we'll be able to cover next year, and very excited to see what all these teams can do going into next year.
0: Absolutely. What a season it has been for Wildcat Athletics, and what a joy it's been to be a part of it all for this season. We got yeah. to do,

0: We got to do a lot of really crazy stuff with the athletic programs, and what a year it's been.
1: Yeah, on our side too, you know, getting the opportunity to call many games for Wayne State Athletics, you know, for us to call the Omaha Supernovas along with the volleyball after dark. So I was just grateful for that. Y'all too going to Kearney to call Washburn and Wayne State. You know, the opportunities that we've got this year was truly grateful and just something to look upon on generations on generations, man.
0: And more opportunities as well with KWSC being at the NSIC softball tournament tomorrow.
1: Yes, and just, you know, it was a great year, a great Cat Talk year as well with both of you guys here. So, I mean, it was just truly something special.
2: Yeah, I mean, a lot to look at. Obviously, you know, calling, I don't even know what the total is for the amount of games that we've called across all the sports, but, you know, the whole year, all the home games through, you know, every sport, we get to add soccer into that next year, and just a ton of fun moments, a lot of trips that, you know, we've been able to, like you mentioned, Mondo, you guys getting to go call the Supernovas game, me and Carson getting that NCAA regional, and, you know, just a lot of great moments, a lot of, you know, singular calls that were a lot of fun. You know, there was games in the domes this year, which was something that we had not experienced yet. So I don't know what next year is going to bring, and what, you know, new games or possible, you know, regionals, NCAA tournaments that, you know, we could get to visit or whatever it might be. But very excited to see what that brings. And of course, it's going to be fun to call whatever interesting games end up coming around next year.
0: Yeah, I know there's going to be a lot of really big games on all of the schedules next year. Football and volleyball schedules are already out for next fall. I don't think basketball is out quite yet,
1: no.
0: But basketball will be out eventually too. And then later on, we'll see the non-conference schedule for the spring sports as well.
1: Yeah, and you know, it was just it's always a great day to be a Wildcat, and just for us at KWSC Sports, you know, it's just great memories made here throughout the whole sports season, and great nominees for awards that we got to. We went to New York, you know, had some nominees as well in those categories, and just improving on into more, you know, and doing the volleyball pregame for the NSIC tournament was fun too, to call and do it with y'all guys and Andrew Reese as well. So just a fun sports season, and I can't wait for next year.
2: Yeah, I mean, I couldn't have said any better. There's been a ton of great opportunities already, just, you know, 2 years for us.
1: Yeah,
2: Carson, not
1: farewell.
2: Gonna be here next year.
1: Farewell, man.
2: Obviously got to call it the final baseball game with Carson. That was great. Final Cat Talk. Bit of a sad day.
1: Yeah.
2: But, I mean, it's been great having Carson in the program. What a man. That's all I got to say. What a man Carson is.
0: Well, I appreciate that. Guys, as they just mentioned, this is my final episode here of Cat Talk here on KWSC. And guys, we've made it to the end of the show now.
1: Yeah. This is really going to settle in, you know. Good thing we don't have Tori here crying. sorry not to knock on her on that, but I mean, good thing we don't have her here. I mean, she would usually be here, but, you know.
0: Well, guys, that is going to do it for Cat Talk here for the rest of this school year. It's been a joy to be in this room with you guys since August, whenever day it was in August that we started. It's been a joy to be in this room with you guys for the entirety of this school year, and to be in the room across the hall with you guys for the last 2 years.
1: Yeah, and, you know, shared a bunch of memories for all three of us and with other colleagues in KWSC Sports. So, I mean, it's just been a what a run for you, Carson.
2: Yeah,
1: you know,
2: round of applause, Carson.
1: Yep.
0: I appreciate that, guys. Ladies and gentlemen, that is going to do it for Cat Talk Live here on KWSC 91.9 The Cat. Thank you so much for joining us, whether it was today's episode, whether it was during the spring sports season, whether it was for every episode of Cat Talk Live, no matter how much you joined us throughout the season and the school year, thank you so much for joining us as we wrap things up for the school year. Good luck with the rest of your week with finals, if you have any left. For Armando Alferez and Barrett Stearns, ladies and gentlemen, I am your host, Carson Snitzler. thank you so much for joining us for Cat Talk, and we will sign off and say goodbye here on KWSC 91.9 The Cat.
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14: Sara Lemon.
8: Sara, how are you today?
14: Good.
8: All right, Sara, what was your biggest culture shock when you first came to Wayne?
14: Oh, man. Okay. So, first off, I come from farming community and in Ohio. So, your level of farming here is on like an extra extreme level where you just, it's just as far as you can see. Also, like the idea of like the coming of age by going out and detasseling is just a total foreign concept to me. It was really crazy. But that's a really cool thing that everybody does here. Doing my own trash, taking my own trash to the dump. Little things. There's little weird things.
8: Really? So in Ohio, you don't take your own trash to the dump? Or?
14: No.
8: Really?
14: No. Everybody, someone comes and picks it up.
8: From the
14: house?
8: And it
14: just disappears. Yeah.
8: Oh, that's so funny.
14: Yeah. So when I had to find a trash dump in my town, that was like a shock to me. Let's see here. Something I've really loved about Nebraska is just how warm and friendly everybody's been. Generally very chill atmosphere. Wayne's been awesome. It was a good culture shock coming here and just like meeting all the students and everyone.
8: Yeah, I can definitely agree with that because I'm from Arizona and that's like home of road rage.
14: Oh.
8: So it was very different coming here and everyone was just like waving at me in the road. I was like, wait, this is so weird.
14: Yes, the waving thing is also a new one that I've picked up over the years. And now, like, suddenly I'll be in a different state waving at people and they look at me funny. I've also sort of developed a new habit, a Nebraska habit.
8: Yeah, because like if I was in Arizona and I were to just wave at someone, they'd be like, what are you doing? Like, do I know you? Like, but here it's like everyone was just so friendly. So like,
14: yeah.
8: I totally like get it. How that's like a huge culture shock.
14: Yeah.
8: Well,
14: yeah.
8: Sara, thank you for joining us on Culture Shock of the Week this week. We'll be right back to the music here on KWSC-FM.
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17: My name is Amber. 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
18: If you or someone you know is in need of the crisis line at the Wayne Haven House, you can reach out to 402-375-5433. 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
20: The process of checking out cameras and other equipment for broadcast and video production students has changed now that the 2025-2026 spring semester has started. The tripods, mic packs, and other items that were held outside of Dr. Michael White's office are now in a room on the second floor of Humanities behind office assistant Nikki Zara's desk. Instead of a physical logbook, the new system uses Sierra, the same software that the Khan Library uses to check out books. The advisor for the film program, Dr. Michael White, says that one of the reasons that the situation had to be changed was because of the disparity between the amount of equipment and the number of students needing to use it.
21: Our program's just really big. Mass communication this past week hit 100 students. We have never been this large in the history of the school. There are times that if you take a look at film workshop can be by itself nearly 40 students. Then if you had TV workshop, that's a very large workshop, as well as the video production one classes. So you could literally have, 60 or 70 students trying to work with 9 cameras.
20: Dr. White also said that there was a problem with students abusing the somewhat lax checkout procedures.
21: A couple of years ago, we had a student, actually a person from outside of the department, didn't even sign out a camera, took a camera for 4 months. And then it came back, and that was a real issue. As a matter of fact, for a period of time, we thought the camera had been stolen, but it did come back. And then even last semester, we had a student who had a camera out for several weeks, for 3 or 4 weeks, which is not acceptable.
20: But how are students liking this new system? Dr. White says he's only gotten positive feedback from people who have checked out equipment.
21: Thus far, it's all been positive. Students are more able to get cameras because people are returning them quicker. They feel there's a degree of urgency because of the fee structure. So they're returning the equipment faster. Also, they like the fact that there's somebody there 8 hours a day, 8 to 5, Monday through Friday. There's always somebody there to go ahead and check equipment out with. So they're liking that.
20: However, sophomore electronic media major Riley Verbka says that the new system has only caused her more confusion in trying to check out equipment.
8: I was never told about it, and the only way that I found out about it was because my friend checked out a camera and was
2: talking about it, and I was like, it changed? I had, like, I was never told, like, I would have struggled to figure that out if I hadn't been told by one of my friends.
20: Verbka says that the time taken up by the new checkout procedures puts more stress on her deadlines.
2: It's really inconvenient because there's times where I have, like, a Monday interview, a Tuesday, maybe I'm filming B-roll, and then maybe I have, like, three interviews on Wednesday, and we're technically only allowed to check the cameras out for 24 hours. So, like, doing that, I would have to, like, check the camera out three times in a week, which is just really inconvenient when you could have just taken it and had it with you for that time. I have multiple media packs, like, that are due a week on top of all my other homework and assignments, and having to find time to do this extra kind of steps is just really inconvenient, and it makes it harder for me to get my assignments done and turned in on time.
20: While the new checkout process has helped soothe concerns of college asset safety, it also takes up time in the busy schedules of journalism and other media students. This coming academic year, we'll stress test the new system to see how it will hold up. For KWSC, I'm Jordan Yates.
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1: Chill, chill, chill, chill, chill, chill, chill, chill, chill, chill, chill, chill, chill, chill, chill, chill, chill, chill, chill, chill, chill, chill, chill, chill, chill, chill, chill, chill, 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
1: Hey, man, you're looking a little sad. Are you feeling okay?
2: No, this group of dudes was just being complete jerks to me.
1: Well, that's not cool. That's not cool at all.
2: No, it really got to me, dude. It hurt my feelings.
1: Well, hey, man, you're a cool cat in my book. Remember, Wildcats, kindness always wins, no matter how bad of a day you're having. 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

0: I would like to take this time to welcome you all to Wayne America. 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
2: Driving is something that many of us do every day. Marijuana is a psychoactive drug that can impair motor coordination and reaction time, especially when you're behind the wheel. A DUI is a simple abbreviation for driving under the influence. And yes, you can get a DUI while driving high. You also risk a hefty fine and even jail time. But most importantly, you pose a danger to yourself and others on the road. Vibe however you'd like, but don't become a danger to others' lives.
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12: Sara Lemon.
6: Sara, how are you today?
12: Good.
6: All right, Sara, what was your biggest culture shock when you first came to Wayne?
12: Oh, man. Okay. So, first off, I come from farming community and in Ohio. So, your level of farming here is on like an extra extreme level where you just, it's just as far as you can see. Also, like the idea of like the coming of age by going out and detasseling is just a total foreign concept to me. It was really crazy. But that's a really cool thing that everybody does here. Doing my own trash, taking my own trash to the dump. Little things. There's little weird things.
6: Really? So in Ohio, you don't take your own trash to the dump? Or
12: no.
6: Really?
12: No. Everybody, someone comes and picks it up.
6: From the house?
12: It just disappears. Yeah.
6: Oh, that's so funny.
12: Yeah. So when I had to find a trash dump in my town, that was like a shock to me. Let's see here. Something I've really loved about Nebraska is just how warm and friendly everybody's been. Generally very chill atmosphere. Wayne's been awesome. It was a good culture shock coming here and just like meeting all the students and everyone.
6: Yeah, I can definitely agree with that because I'm from Arizona and that's like home of road rage.
12: Oh.
6: So it was very different coming here and everyone was just like waving at me in the road. I was like, wait, this is so weird.
12: Yes, the waving thing is also a new one that I've picked up over the years. And now, like, suddenly I'll be in a different state waving at people and they look at me funny. I've also sort of developed a new habit, a Nebraska habit.
6: Yeah, because like if I was in Arizona and I were to just wave at someone, they'd be like, what are you doing? Like, do I know you? Like, but here it's like everyone was just so friendly. So like,
12: yeah.
6: I totally like get it, how that's like a huge culture shock.
12: Yeah.
6: Well,
12: yeah.
6: Sara, thank you for joining us on Culture Shock of the Week this week. We'll be right back to the music here on KWSC FM.
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13: As a college student, it can be difficult to keep food on the table. That's why the Student Food Pantry is committed to providing food for students in need. 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
14: My name is Amber. I am an advocate at Haven House out of the office here in Wayne. Haven House provides a safe environment and offers assistance to individuals who have experienced domestic and dating violence, sexual assault, stalking, and human trafficking. Abusers can come in various forms, such as community members, charismatic individuals, and even friends. Speaking with survivors, I ask about their support system, and the responses vary from not wanting to burden family members to not being believed when they have confided in someone or not having anyone nearby. So that's why Haven House is just that safe space for survivors to openly share their experiences and regain their autonomy.
15: If you or someone you know is in need of the crisis line at the Wayne Haven House, you can reach out to 402-375-5433. Once again, that is 402-375-5433.
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17: Roommates. Most of us college students have them. Some of us have worse roommates than others. I wonder what it says about me that my old roommate is the writer and director of a short film about cannibalistic roommates. Leftovers is a short film featuring roommates Teddy and Reagan as they navigate Reagan's newfound desire for human flesh. The script won first place in the Film Workshop screenwriting competition and was written by sophomore film and electronic media major Ava Jane Albrecht. Albrecht is not fond of horror films, so writing a script based in the genre was a challenge for her. To counteract this, she found a way to incorporate her own experience and struggles into the piece.
18: I was like, oh, I don't really want to write this script because it's a horror comedy, and like, I don't really find horror very funny. And I'm, like, too depressed about the world right now and figuring out that all the products that I consume are, like, all made from horrible human suffering. And I was like, wait a minute.
19: Consume. Like consuming human flesh.
18: Being a member of modern capitalism is like eating other people's pain and suffering. So I made it kind of as, like, a catharsis piece.
17: Given the fact that she was not fond of the genre at large, the general concept of the film was outsourced by a friend. Sophomore English and electronic media major Callis Swanson is the source of Leftover's original idea, and is my current roommate. She will be making an appearance in the film as wife and assisting in the production's crew. When developing the idea for the script, Swanson had begun with the title Leftovers.
20: I don't know, sometimes I just think of random words, or I'll see random words and I'll think, or a sentence, and I'm like, that'd be a really good title, and Leftovers was one that had stuck in my head. And so I went through the process in my head of like thinking, what would that be about? And I kind of landed on cannibalism, but I didn't fully have an idea about it. And then one night I was hanging out with my friends after we went to go see a movie, and we were talking about our own movie ideas, and they workshopped the idea with me, and we came up with the idea of cannibalistic roommates.
17: After supplying Albrecht with the idea, Callis assisted in editing and occasionally giving feedback. Circumventing a few scheduling and pre-production issues, filming will begin this Friday, April 10th. Regarding the producing issues, producer Cedar Palmer declined to give a statement.
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21: Guys? 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For 91.9 The Cat, this is Cedar Palmer.
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2: Hey, my name's Kyle R. Thanks for checking out my dating profile. I like long walks on the nature trail, going to sports games and concerts, and I have two dogs. But what I don't tell you is that I have chlamydia. In 2018, the Department of Health and Human Resources in Nebraska reported that 1,000 in every 100,000 Nebraskans have chlamydia. You might be thinking that 1 in 100 are pretty low odds, but you'll only be thinking that until you contract chlamydia. So be sure to practice safe sex. The Student Center has resources such as prophylactics, as well as testing for STDs. And always be sure to let your partner know if you are STD positive. Because the only thing more embarrassing than having to tell your partner you're STD positive is giving them an STD without them knowing.
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3: 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It looks like we have Dropkick Murphys and Humor coming at ya.

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1: That was Dustbin by Bridge the Gap, and I'm DJ J-Man for KWC 91.9 The Cat, and it looks like our next song is Quiero Bailar Rock and Roll by Emmy Pop. And if my Spanish from high school serves me well, that should translate to I Want to Dance Rock and Roll. And if your Spanish from high school served you well, here's an oldie but a goodie. ¿Dónde está la biblioteca?
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0: what's up? 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
2: Whoa there, buddy. Slow down a second. Before you think about getting lucky tonight, here's something that you may want to keep in mind. Chlamydia infection rates are on the rise, and did you know that as of 2018, Wayne County had one of the highest chlamydia infection rates per 100,000 people in the state of Nebraska? That's some bad news, but there is good news. This is all preventable because wearing a condom can protect you from up to 98% of STDs, including chlamydia. The Student Health Center on the Wayne State College campus is here to answer any questions you may have. They are located in room 104 in the Student Center and are open Monday through Friday, 8 a.m. to 5 p.m. For more information, call them at 402-375-7470. That's 402-375-7470. Wear a condom and practice safe sex to stop the spread of chlamydia and other harmful STDs.
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5: Alrighty, folks, you know what time it is. It's time for your Wildcat weather, whether you like it or not. To finish off this Wednesday evening, it'll be partly cloudy with a low around 33 degrees. Into Thursday morning, we will have some widespread frost before 8 a.m., otherwise sunny with a high near 71 degrees. Let's get back into the music with the Aggro Lights and Social Distortion.

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1: That was I Care by Turnstile, and I'm DJ J-Man for KWC 91.9, The Cat. And our next song coming up, the title of it sounds like my perfect plans for the summer. Here is Bikini Girls with Machine Guns by The Cramps.

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1: Thank you all so much for tuning into your local college radio. 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

0: Because sex education is not required by Nebraska state law, there's a lot of misinformation floating around out there regarding sexually transmitted diseases, especially HIV. 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
3: Hey, Taylor, want to go out tonight?
4: No, I'm good. I'm just not really in the mood.
3: You haven't been in the mood for the past 3 weeks. You haven't really been yourself the past 3 weeks. Are you feeling okay?
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5: 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It looks like we have The Way You Tune It Out by J.E.R. coming up next.

I'm terrified at the moral apathy, the death of the heart, which is happening in my country. These people have deluded themselves for so long that they really don't think I'm human. I have basis on their conduct, not on what they say. And this means that they have become, in themselves, moral monsters.

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1: That was Rock and Roll Band by the Dirty Nil, and I'm DJ J-Man for KWSC 91.9 The Cat, and I'm pretty sure I've probably told this story before, but I'm going to tell it again because I like it. In high school, we had senior quotes. They almost got taken away from us because the seniors before us were naughty, naughty with their quotes. So there are a lot of restrictions placed on us. They could only be so many characters, and they had to be song quotes, which was interesting. And I, being a newly rebellious teenager after being kind of a teacher suck-up for most of my academic life, decided, you know what, I'm going to do a suicidal tendencies quote. I'm going to do one from Institutionalized, the one where he goes, I went to your churches and your schools and you call me crazy. I know that's a bad paraphrase of the lyrics. It's not accurate, but, you know, that's the gist. But then I realized, I am in a small conservative town in the Midwest, and if I put the word suicidal tendencies as credit for the band I'm quoting, they're probably not going to like that. So instead, I chose a lyric from You Can't Bring Me Down, still by Suicidal Tendencies, where the lyric is, you wouldn't know what crazy was if Charles Manson was eating Fruit Loops on your front porch, which I think is a wonderful yearbook quote. And instead of crediting them as Suicidal Tendencies, I just put ST. So I don't think they found out, but if they did, you know what? Who cares? Here is Institutionalized by the aforementioned Suicidal Tendencies.

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1: Do you like exercise? 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They meet bi-weekly at 6 p.m. Wednesday in Connell Hall, Room 117. For more information, you can contact Paul McCauley at pamccaw1@wsc.edu.
0: This is Dr. Ahern for KWSC, and I'm here to talk about breaking the stigma of sexually transmitted infections, or STIs. Now, my doctorate is not in the medical field, but my medical colleagues agree that it's important to talk to your partners about your sexual health and get tested regularly for STIs. According to the Center for Disease Control, 1 in 5 people in the United States have an STI. And Nebraska's Department of Health and Human Services reports that Nebraska has seen a 700% increase in syphilis infections since 2001. 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And if you have an STI, it's okay. Talk to your partners about your status and take care of your partners through the use of condoms and medication. 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
5: God, ugh. I'm sorry, I don't know what that was. I think I've been spending too much time online, but here is your wildcat weather report. To finish off this Wednesday night, it'll be partly cloudy with a low around 33 degrees. Moving up into Thursday morning, we will have widespread frost before 8 a.m. Otherwise, it will be sunny with a high near 71 degrees. Let us get back into the music with Taste Testers and La Dispute.

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1: That was No Thanks by Sucks, and I'm DJ J-Man for KWSC 91.9 The Cat. And my toxic trait is that I think I could survive the apocalypse. If it's zombie apocalypse, if it's nuclear apocalypse, I feel like I could survive it. I feel like, you know, it's not good to say this because video games don't teach you about real life, but I feel like I've played enough, like, Fallout in my day. I could figure out how to scavenge. I feel like I could figure out how to find weapons and where to find resources, how to deal with my fellow man in a apocalyptic scenario. Realistically, I would probably, like, cut myself on a rusty nail and die of sepsis in, like, a matter of hours. But in my mind, I am super machismo, lone wolf survivor man. And you know what? I'm just going to keep my little fantasy because I am happier that way. Here is Apocalypse Soon by Debt Neglector.

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1: 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I am DJ J-Man for KWC 91.9 The Cat, and this is going to be my second to last time on air for the semester. So as a halfway goodbye, I'll end this hour off with one of my favorite songs, Holiday in Cambodia by the Dead Kennedys.

0: Do you feel tired and unfocused? This could be caused by a lack of proper nutrition. Proper nutrition is what fuels our bodies and our brains to function at their best. Proper nutrition does not always mean eating organic or going on a diet, but it does mean eating a balance of foods throughout the day, including a rainbow of fruits and vegetables for vitamins, lots of protein and some carbs to keep up our energy. Sugar does not have to be no, but be aware of added sugars. Know your foods by reading the nutrition label to know what's inside. Eating healthy is hard in college given time and money restraints, but it's always easiest with a friend to make healthier decisions.
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3: Hey, Wildcats, it's DJ Tubby Sweetness here, and let's get real for a minute. College can be hard, and obtaining good grades can be quite the task. If you or a loved one are noticing your grade slip, have no fear. The Holland Academic Success Center can help. There are peer tutors who can help you with your work in a variety of subjects for free. 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They also have academic coaches and advisors to get your grades where you want them to be. For more information, go to the Holland Center's page on wsc.edu.
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